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Utah's Classic Rock 103.5 The Arrow. Sunday Cece here. Hope you had a fun 4th of July, but of course, there was some drama. There always is. Apparently, some trees caught fire during the Tuacon Holiday Show in Southern Utah yesterday. And in Kaysville and Provo, some illegal bottle rockets sparked brush fires that caused late-night neighborhood scares. So, yeah, I tried to warn you guys not to do that. Nobody listens to me, or the governor either, apparently.

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Makes me feel fine. 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

0: Bad Company, Rock and Roll Fantasy, Utah's Classic Rock, 103.5 The Arrow. Sunday with CC, are you ready for some fun with heavy metal hair bands with Rat and Poison, just to name a couple? Well, tonight, 7 o'clock, Classic Rock U is coming up with the Professor of Rock, and that's what he's got going on for us tonight. So join him every Sunday at 7. It's Classic Rock U with the Professor of Rock right here on The Arrow.
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Utah's Classic Rock 103.5 The Arrow, and our forecasts for this next week. Well, it's going to be hot. That's pretty much it. All I can say is air conditioning, sunscreen, and water. You're going to need all three next week. Looks like partly cloudy tonight, getting down around 66 tomorrow, partly cloudy, and 98 on the way.

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So Real Salt Lake is back in action, but all eyes right now are on the Delta Center as Darren Peterson absolutely lit up the court in his Utah Jazz Summer League debut. So the energy in Salt Lake is unmatched right now. We've got some great stuff headed our way.

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0: It's the Police on Utah's Classic Rock 103.5 The Arrow. Sunday, Cece hanging out with you. So I want to talk about the Arrow app again because, you know, it's very handy to have. You can take us with you wherever you go. You can also listen to podcasts and you can win tickets to some great shows. Now, coming up, have you ever seen David Lee Roth in concert? Have you ever talked to David Lee Roth? I have talked to him on the phone before, and he is a trip. Always has been, always will be. So this show is going to be great. July 21st, he's going to be at the Depot. So if you want to win tickets to see him in concert, you need to get the Arrow app and get registered. 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The Guess Who is coming. 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
3: 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Really is the soundtrack. Since it is the season to honor our great country and its 250 years, we're going to spotlight songs about America. And in honor of that, we're going to call this show Ain't That America, the songs that have defined our country. Such as John Mellencamp's tribute to the artist he grew up singing along to, listening to AM radio in the 60s. 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

talk to you with John Mellencamp, celebrating some of the great American music of the 60s on Classic Rock U. That was R.O.C.K. in the USA. And you know, that one almost didn't make it onto the 1985 album Scarecrow. John Mellencamp initially hated the song, thought it sounded too upbeat and silly to fit with the album's grim theme about rural life and decay. But his manager talked him into including it. But even then, Mellencamp figured it wouldn't belong with the somber working class vibe of Scarecrow, so he planned to keep it as a bonus track only on cassette and CD copies. All right, next up, we got a song that was inspired by many different girls Tom Petty had met, but the genesis of the idea came from the sound of traffic from LA's 101 busy freeway that reminded Tom of the sound of ocean waves. From 1976, the last time we celebrated big time bicentennial year, here's American Girl on Classic Rock U, Happy 250.

0: We're celebrating America's 250th anniversary on Classic Rock U, and you got the Professor of Rock. We're spotlighting songs about American rock and roll. The spirit was rising high for Grand Funk Railroad when they partied down heavily with We're an American Band. It was their first number one song that lifted them out of certain bankruptcy and captured the excitement of your favorite band coming to your town and delivering an unforgettable concert experience. In the early 70s, Grand Funk was one of the biggest bands in America, playing stadium-sized venues across the country. All right, we're going to take a quick break and come back with a spotlight on some of the greatest American songs of summer when Classic Rock U returns.
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0: Hey, Professor Rock here. We're celebrating America's 250th birthday on Classic Rock U. Songs from the States that have been the soundtrack of our lives. But we're going to take a little break to cover the great songs of summer. We're right in the middle of it, and it's time to celebrate it. Getting out of school, hanging out with your friends, all those great times. You know, this next song really captures the spirit of summer, but it was inspired by something that Brian Wilson's mother said to him when he was a boy that struck him funny. She said that dogs can pick up vibrations from people. That comment was the genesis of Good Vibrations. Here's Brian and the Beach Boys on Classic Rock U.

Summer of the Van Halen Summer Nights on Classic Rock U. That's actually the first song that Eddie, Michael, and Alex first jammed with Sammy Hagar to after he joined the band as their lead singer. And Sammy actually improvised the lyrics from start to finish during the jam. Professor of Rock with you here, spotlighting some of the greatest songs of summer. You know, the Led Zeppelin catalog is so rich with incredible music. I think their best summertime track is from Houses of the Holy, featuring a riff that Jimmy Page and Robert Plant developed for one they heard in Bombay, India. It's incredibly infectious. Here's Dancing Days on Classic Rock U.

best of rock, jamming the cars here on Classic Rock U, turning the summer upside down like a merry-go-round with some rock and roll magic from Heartbeat City. The Cars dropped that single just as the summer was starting in 84, and it became a number one track on the mainstream rock charts. And now, it's time for my favorite segment we do on this show, My Dad's Vinyl.

tribute to my dad, Steve Reeder, who raised me on the oldies but goodies. And since we are celebrating 250 years of America, I wanted to share a memory from my dad. You know, when I was growing up, one of my favorite songs was Bruce Springsteen's Born in the USA. I would sing it as a kid, you know, raise my fist up, belt it out with a lot of pride. One day, my dad shared the meaning of the song with me, and it was pretty sobering. You know, such a booming anthemic chorus, many people thought that the song was patriotic. But my dad explained that it was about a veteran who was a poor working class kid who was shipped off to fight in the Vietnam War, and he came home to unemployment, hard times, judgment, and trauma. He told me it wasn't a patriotic song, also wasn't a song against America. It was a song that asked the hard questions about injustice and the sacrifice of our war veterans and the expectations we have from our own country. It's never black or white, but every time I hear that song, I think about that civics lesson from my pop. Here's Born in the USA.

0: 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On that powerful track, you know, Bruce was compelled to sing about the tension between loving your country's ideals and being profoundly angry at its government's betrayal of its citizens, especially veterans returning home after the Vietnam War. All right, next up, a math lesson that illustrates the adage, a less is more. 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
0: Professor of Rock here, and we're back with more Classic Rock U. All right, it's time for a little bit of math on this higher institution of music education and celebration. It's our subject on the number three, or more specifically, the great rock trio. Consider ZZ Top's hit, Legs, working like a three-part equation in a classroom of numbers, where the song's punchy energy sets up a lesson on ratios and proportions, just as math trio ties together three quantities. Observation here is that the track can be read as a practical example of math trio. Leg length, toe height, and their relationship to a central proportion. Actually, I'm the professor of rock, not a mathematician. Let's just crank the music. This is one of the greatest trios in rock history. Talking about ZZ Top on Classic Rock U.

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Let's continue our music education through Rock's many chapters on Classic Rock U.

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4: Hey, welcome back to Classic Rock U. I'm your host, the Professor of Rock. We're going to kick off this hour with a continuation of a celebration, America's 250th birthday. As John Mellencamp once said, ain't that America? Something to see, baby. You know, John Mellencamp, in my heart, is one of the greatest American songwriters. And to me, he's always represented what it means to be an American. And we use his song as the theme of our show today as we spotlight more of the greatest songs in rock history. Speaking of John, let's get into the song that features that lyric. Here's Pink Houses from AHA on Classic Rock U.

John Mellencamp here in Classic Rock U. Yeah, I've always loved John's music. In the summer of 83, John Mellencamp was driving from the Indianapolis airport back to Bloomington, Indiana. And as he crossed an I-65 overpass, he glanced down and saw an older black man seated in a lawn chair on his front lawn. He was calmly holding a cat while the 70-mile-per-hour highway traffic roared by just beyond his yard. Pink Houses sounds like a euphoric rock anthem, but just like Bruce Springsteen's Born in the USA, Pink Houses is a track that addresses the struggles of many Americans. All right, our next track is a masterpiece about one of the saddest days in rock history. The day the music died. A plane crash that took the lives of Ritchie Valens, the Big Bopper, and Buddy Holly on February 3rd, 1959. And, of course, was eulogized perfectly by Don McLean. Here's Don with American Pie on Classic Rock U.

0: Professor Rock playing a little Steve Miller on Classic Rock U. Now, Steve initially wrote Living in the USA as a pointed political statement, drawing from his deep involvement in the civil rights movement and anti-Vietnam War demonstrations. It was written during a very volatile time in America in 1968. Hey, thanks for being with us on Classic Rock U. We're going to take a short break and come back with a power ballad bonanza, including an interview with REO's leader, Kevin Cronin, coming up next on Classic Rock U.
1: There's no one like Adam Reeder and no university like Classic Rock. Yeah. 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
0: Hey, Professor Rock here with more Classic Rock U. Your attendance is very much appreciated. And one of my favorite subjects in music is the power ballad. And in the case of Kevin Cronin and REO Speedwagon, a power ballad saved Kevin's career and the band from losing its record deal not once, but twice. The first power ballad was Time For Me To Fly. The second was monumental. Here's a bit of my conversation with Kevin about the number one smash, Keep On Loving You, and how he came up with it while sitting at the piano, but his guitarist Gary Richrath, he had other ideas.
14: I just felt a connection to that music that was, I had no control over. So I just sat there and played that over and over. And finally, Richrath picked up his guitar, plugged it into a Marshall stack and started playing along with this nasty, you know, distorted, you know, he was just trying to drown me out.
0: Right.
14: But I was like, I'm like, dude,
0: it's awesome.
14: What are you doing? That's perfect. And he was like, what? You know, and that was kind of, because the song was a little too sweet on the piano for our, it really wasn't an REO Speedwagon song yet.

Professor of Rock with you. You know, besides lyricism, another element of artistry that is a big part of rock history is harmony. We're going to celebrate that in our subject on the greatest backing vocals of all time. When we think of songs that have incredible vocal harmony, one of the first songs that comes to my mind, at least, is the breakthrough hit For Kansas. The harmony on the a cappella intro on this song is one of the most riveting ever. Here are the voices of Steve Walsh, Carrie Livgren, and Robbie Steinhardt providing the harmony for Carry On Wayward Son on Classic Rock U. Carry

you're attending Classic Rock U with a spotlight on vocal harmony. That was The Chain by Fleetwood Mac, and special because of that three-part harmony. The Chain is a dynamic track, one of the greatest ever because of that three-part harmony of the three lead singers. It was so rare to have three amazing singers in just one band that could take over a lead vocal at any time. But the Mac definitely had that distinction. Stevie Nicks, Christine McVie, and Lindsey Buckingham, they all sang together on The Chain. All right, let's segue over to do our subject, Bottle Lightning. Magical song that the industry labels a one-hit wonder, we celebrate them is Lightning in a Bottle. This one coming up was especially rare because the genesis of the track came from the late 1800s. It's the one-hit wonder Ram Jam with a little bottle of lightning called Black Betty on Classic Rock U.

0: Rock with you. A little Bottle Lightning that struck in 1977 on Classic Rock U. That's Ram Jam, a short-lived band led by guitarist Bill Bartlett that completely overhauled Black Betty, transforming it from an acoustic blues tune living in prison workstations in the South into a smoking rock anthem. All right, we're going to take a short break. We'll come back with a little hair metal mayhem to disrupt the neighborhood next on Classic Rock U.
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Classic Rock News back in session. You got the Professor rocking about to turn it up to 11 with a little hair metal mayhem. Written by Mick Smiley and produced by Mike Chapman, this next track was sped up and erased in key to crank the energy to maximum levels. Features a bright, infectious synth keyboard line paired with roaring hard rock guitars. The quintessential signature of the hair metal era of the late 80s. Here's former Runaways guitarist Lita Ford with Kiss Me Deadly on Classic Rock U.

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4: 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You know, since 2026 marks the 250th birthday of America, we're celebrating with some of the greatest rock songs about America. But we couldn't get through this celebration without a little tip of the hat to a song that is prominently in the American Classic Rock Songbook. It might be the most American rock song ever written. 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

here playing you an American Southern Rock standard here on Classic Rock U. That's Freebird by Lynyrd Skynyrd. Is there a more American song than that one? I don't think so. We scream it at every concert. There's reasons for that. Guitarist Alan Collins wrote the famous opening line, "If I leave here tomorrow, would you still remember me?" Question his then-girlfriend asked Alan during a heated argument. You know, one of the biggest hits with America or American in the title is actually one created by a Canadian act, of all things. The chorus of American Woman, Stay Away From Me, that comes off like a negative stance about women from America. But to different band members in the group, it has several meanings. Some thought it was an anti-war song. Some said it was more symbolic of some other things. But Burton Cummings sung the hell out of it anyway. It ended up as the first single by a Canadian act to hit number one on the Billboard Hot 100. Here's American Woman by the Guess Who.

0: That was David Bowie on Classic Rock U with another prolific song that includes American in the title. And from the moment he first stepped into the States in January of 1971, David Bowie was hooked on America. He said, I focused all my attention on going to America. He said that he was drawn to the subculture, the whole vibe from the iconic actor James Dean to rock and roll to beat writers like Jack Kerouac and William S. Burroughs. Young Americans, that peaked at number 28 on the Billboard Hot 100 in 1975. All right, coming up, we're going to do a little riff with a spotlight on songs by American rockers Foo Fighters and Motley Crue when Classic Rock U returns.
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3: 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You know, Dave Grohl penned the guitar riff for times like these on an acoustic at his Virginia home, taking a break when the Foo Fighters were having some internal issues, teetering on the edge of a breakup. He tackled the riff with a drummer's mindset, concentrating on the rhythm and hammering in that punchy percussive strum. Here's Dave with Foo Fighters on Classic Rock U.

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You know, before Nikki Sixx wrote the lyrics, Mick Mars sketched the chorus riff for Dr. Feelgood in his head. He nailed a heavy, menacing groove instead of going for flashy shredding. All right, next up is a track with a cool riff that was developed by a guitarist that almost went down a path where he was drilling teeth instead of shredding guitar. It's Mick Jones and Foreigner with their breakout hit, Feels Like the First Time, on Classic Rock U.

Master of Rock, Admiring Lights by Journey here on Classic Rock U with a Neil Sean guitar sequence that masterfully captured an introspective reflection that went perfectly with Steve Perry's lyrics and added a little Jimi Hendrix flavor on the sliding pentatonic. Now, for the bluesy guitar riff that made Beast of Burden such a brilliant track, it was the result of Keith Richards and Ronnie Wood's collaboration. The guys swapped in and out on rolling melodic licks, all in standard tuning. No reliance on Keith's famous five-string open tunings. Here's Keith, Ronnie, Mick, Bill, and Charlie for the Rolling Stones on Classic Rock U.

0: 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That was a number 8 single on the Billboard Hot 100 in 1978. All right, next up, we're going to turn the spotlight on two hidden gems from the 70s after this short break on Classic Rock U.
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0: Hey, thanks for being with us on Classic Rock U. Professor of Rock here, keeping the spotlight on some really tasty riffs. Let's uncover some hidden gems from the 70s that had some cool licks, including a song that was sparked by rhythm guitarist Brad Whitford. So after a band rehearsal, Brad started jamming a laid-back bluesy riff he'd tagged Soul Saver. Steven Tyler heard it. He sprinted over to the drum kit, and bam, the groove started taking shape for a last shout. Here's Aerosmith on Classic Rock U.

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1: In the words of Twisted Sister, be cruel to your school.

Welcome back to our last period on Classic Rock U, the higher institution of music education and celebration of the greatest songs in rock history. I'm your host, the Professor Rock, and it's definitely the season to celebrate since this is the year that we honor America's 250th birthday. We're spotlighting songs about America and songs, you know, with America in the title. Kicking off this session is a track inspired by a British band's fascination with America. Co-founder Roger Hodgson wrote the title track for this album while dreaming of the romanticized version of the U.S. Here's Supertramp from the album of the same name with Breakfast in America on Classic.

0: Supertramp on Classic Rock U with Breakfast in America. Ah, such a classic album. You know, throughout the rock era, there's a spirited debate about what city is the true heart of rock and roll. Huey Lewis and I had a funny and interesting discussion about that subject that he turned into a song with the news. Huey, being from San Francisco, always thought that his city had the best rock and roll fans until he played in Cleveland. Here's what he told me.
1: You know, we're from San Francisco, and we'd heard that Cleveland was the great rock and roll town, ground zero for rock and roll. And we're from Marin County. We had the 60s. We had the Grateful Dead and saw Hendrix at Fillmore. How can Cleveland be the heart? I mean, come on, how can they compare with us musically? Things. Yeah. So that was, we were biased. We go to the Agora in Cleveland, and went like our first gig we ever have there, and it was an unbelievable gig, and the fans were just tremendous, and generally they're better fans in Cleveland than they are in San Francisco. You know, they really are, and they're more appreciative. And so we'd had this great gig, and in the morning we're driving out, and I bought this T-shirt that shows the skyline of Cleveland. You know, and it's smoky, industrial looking town, and it says, you gotta be tough, Cleveland, you gotta be tough. You know what? And it hit me. I said, you know what, guys? The heart of rock and roll is in Cleveland.

0: Pretending classic rock you. I'm your professor of rock. And that's a mantra from Night Ranger that we can all still rock in America. The track actually came together in 1983 while Night Ranger was out on tour with Sammy Hagar. On a day off in Springfield, Illinois, lead singer Jack Blades was hanging out in a Travel Lodge motel flipping through rock magazines. And they were claiming that traditional rock was dead and that new wave acts like the Cars and Blondie were the future. And needless to say, Jack didn't agree with it at all. And he came up with a fire response that became a number 15 track on the mainstream rock chart. For Night Ranger. Right after this short break, we're going to the movies and we're spotlighting songs we're placed on unforgettable scenes in a movie.
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0: 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Thanks for being with us on Classic Rock U. I'm the Professor of Rock. Right now, we're going to take a field trip to a rock and roll cinema and spotlight some genius song placements in a film. In one iconic movie scene, Wyatt, played by Peter Fonda, and Billy, played by Dennis Hopper, seal a narcotics deal in L.A., and they roll off with a fistful of cash and hit the highway on their customized Harleys, heading east toward Mardi Gras in New Orleans. As they

0: Professor Rock here giving you a little clash of cinema and music on our segment, Going to the Movies. You just heard another brilliant collaboration by Elton John and Bernie Taupin on Classic Rock U. Tiny Dancer was truly the perfect choice for that memorable scene in the movie Almost Famous. The Tiny Dancer placement happens on a tour bus that's riding on empty. Exhaustion and squabbling has left everyone sitting in the silence of tension. Then the drummer starts tapping the melody of Tiny Dancer, and one by one, the rest of the crew and band pick up the rhythm. Before you know it, they're all singing along in a blissed out 2-minute burst that somehow patches up all the cracks. Great scene from a great movie.
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0: All right, for our next subject on Classic Rock U, we're going to detention. We're going to turn the spotlight on rebellious rock songs. After all, rock and roll is built upon defiance and breaking the rules. So Motley Crue, we just covered them a little bit ago, but they were infamous for their transgressions almost as much as their music. They loved the Brownsville Station original version of this coming song, and they remade it into a number 7 track on the mainstream rock chart and a number 16 on the Billboard Hot 100 in 1985. Here's the defiant rocker smoking in the boys' room on Classic Rock.

here with Thin Lizzy on Classic Rocky with a little rock and roll insurrection. Because the boys are back in town. Everybody better watch out. The Boys Are Back in Town started as a Phil Lynott song about soldiers coming home from war, and it was originally called G.I. Joe. Phil's bandmates weren't feeling it at all, and they actually dropped the song for the recording sessions altogether. But then the band's manager, Chris O'Donnell, he saved the day. Chris heard Thin Lizzy's dynamic guitar duo Scott Gorham and Brian Robertson jamming the chord progression while he was kicking in the studio, and he loved what he was hearing. And he talked the band into putting the song back on the recording list, giving it the proper attention and transforming it into an anthem of rock rebellion in 1976. You know, another timeless rebellion song is one written by the Queen of Rock and Roll. This was in retaliation to all those who either doubted her or passed on her music when she and the Runaways disbanded and she went after a solo career. She didn't care about her bad reputation at all. Here's Joan Jett on Classic Rock U.

0: Hey, Professor Rock here on Classic Rock U from 1980. That's Bad Reputation by the indomitable Joan Jett. It's so crazy to think the 23 different labels passed on Joan Jett when she started pursuing a solo career in 1979. But less than 3 years later, it was sweet vindication when Joan's rendition of I Love Rock and Roll on the number one spot on the Billboard Hot 100 for 7 consecutive weeks. All right, after this short break, we're celebrating another defiant American rock classic and arguably the most famous version of the national anthem in honor of this country's 250th birthday. It's coming up next on Classic Rock U.
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Hey, Professor Rock, back with more Classic Rock U. You know, one of the great things about music is how the songs serve as a history lesson. As we celebrate America's 250th birthday, a song can truly illustrate what was happening during pivotal times in American history. Great example of that is Fortunate Son, written by John Fogerty, because it captures the anti-establishment vibe of the late 60s so perfectly. And a great example of that is Fortunate Son, written by John Fogerty, because it captures the anti-establishment vibe of the 60s so perfectly. Fortunate Son has become the quintessential soundtrack for pop culture depictions of the Vietnam War. It's been immortalized in movies like Forrest Gump, you know, during the Vietnam helicopter sequence, and Tropic Thunder, and so many more. Here's Creedence Clearwater Revival on Classic Rock U.

you're attending Classic Rock U, and that is the perfect song to end our show on, especially to celebrate America's 250th. At the Woodstock Festival in 1969, Jimi Hendrix delivered one of rock's most iconic moments, turning the Star-Spangled Banner into a blistering critique of the Vietnam War and American society. Now, many people are not aware that before he became a rock icon, Jimmy served as a paratrooper in the U.S. Army's 101st Airborne Division at Fort Campbell, Kentucky. His experience in the military made his performance even that more personal. Thanks so much for being with us on Classic Rock U to celebrate America. It's the higher institution of music education and celebration of the best music and rock history. Till our next session, I'm the Professor Rock. Three chords and the truth, my friends. We'll see you soon. 103.5.

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1: So walk me through this. 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
10: When it comes to expressing yourself on social media, does your freedom of speech outweigh the rights of your employer? 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
10: Then, gluten-free is all the rage these days. But how many people are actually gluten-sensitive? And what are

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1: There are a few million people in America on a low gluten or gluten free diet, but we actually don't know exactly why all those people are on the diet. 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
0: 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Stay with us. It all gets underway right after this.
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9: Social media, such as Twitter and Facebook, can give anyone a powerful voice. But what happens when an employee posts something that others find offensive or biased? Can the business take action, and should it? And what about freedom of speech? Michael Schmidt is vice chair of Cozen O'Connor's Labor and Employment Department in New York, and he also publishes a blog on the topic of social media and employment law. Michael, welcome to the show.
10: Thank you very much for having me.
9: These stories keep popping up in the news. Somebody gets fired or kicked out of school for posting an offensive tweet, for example. Is making a social media blunder a legitimate reason for someone to lose their job?
10: Well, I'm going to give you the favorite lawyer response, and that is, it depends. You are always, as an employer, walking that fine line between, on the one hand, trying to preserve your legitimate business interests and try to govern your employer-employee decisions based on those interests, and on the other hand, needing to comply with the rules of the road that have been developed over the past couple of years when it comes to employee use of social media.
9: So what if, you know, it's an election time and an employee post something very derogatory about a candidate, but the boss likes that candidate. Is that a legitimate reason to fire someone?
10: Well, one of the things that exists in most states is something referred to as the legal activities law. And what that does is it prohibits employers from taking adverse employment action against the employee because they've engaged in legitimate recreational lawful activities. And activities that they conduct through social media would be included in that regard as well. So an employee speaking about or being involved in political organizations or political related speech or discussion may be protected depending on the circumstances and the nature of the exact conversation.
9: Now, what about freedom of speech, which, you know, is a right enshrined here in the United States? Does that apply here at all?
10: Well, in many respects, it does. I mean, certainly from a constitutional standpoint, it applies to government and state actors. So it doesn't apply directly to the private employer, per se. But what you need to consider is that it also doesn't mean that employers can take any action they want against something that an employee says or does through social media. So, for example, the National Labor Relations Act, which is a federal statute enacted back in the 1930s, it protects what's referred to as protected concerted activity. So that if an employee is engaging in activity or is making some sort of statement that falls within that definition, an employer may not just be able to take adverse action against the employee because the company may not like what it says or what was done.
9: Now, what about something that, you know, just about everyone would find offensive? Let's say some racial epithet or something like that. Somebody posts a tweet like that. Do all the rules go out the window at that point?
10: Well, sure. And certainly employees also need to understand that the social media forums and networks have not become the wild, wild west so that everything goes. There are certain workplace rules and related workplace policies and practices that still govern here, albeit on the social media and social networking sites, so that if there is something that could constitute bullying or something that could be constituting racially offensive actions or statements that took place in person, they are no less inappropriate because they were done or said through social media.
9: We're talking on InfoTrack with Michael Schmidt, Vice Chair of Cozen O'Connor's Labor and Employment Department in New York, and we're talking about social media and employment law. Michael, it seems like it would make sense for employers to put out a policy for their workplace that outlines what is permissible. Wouldn't that make sense?
10: Certainly, and I think one of the good things that has arisen from all of the news and all of the reporting and stories about these issues is that most companies today know that a social media policy is something that's a good thing and something that they should put together with their other workplace-related policies. Where I think it'd be good to continue the education is precisely what can and should be said within those policies. There are certain things where employers may be going overboard in trying to regulate or trying to prohibit certain actions and certain statements, while on the other hand, as I mentioned a moment ago, there are some legitimate business interests that should be protected by the employers. So it's important to narrowly tailor some of the wording in these social media policies to protect the interests of the company while also not infringing on the rights of the employee.
9: And I assume a lot of these same rules would apply to an employee maybe having an offensive tattoo that they want to expose at work, or even wearing a button that has some slogan on it that others find offensive. Same kind of rules would apply?
10: Yes, and that's where you start going down again this slippery slope of how subjective is the word offensive or the word inappropriate. Is it something simply that the employer doesn't like because it doesn't mesh with the employer's particular values or the type of activity that the employer engages in? Or is it something that is reasonably and objectively harming a legitimate business interest or may be deemed to be offensive as the conduct might exist in the workplace? For example, having a broad and vague policy that you can't wear any insignia on your buttons or on your hat other than a company logo may violate the rules of the road because it arguably infringes on the employee's right to promote unions or make some other type of protected concerted speech. Oftentimes, people think that they post things and sometimes even post things anonymously or under pseudonyms that they either can't be tracked or there is no consequence for what is being tweeted or put out there. So there is no ban everything, regulate everything, and there certainly isn't we've got to allow every individual and every employee to post whatever he or she wants. It's really about developing the appropriate mindset from both the employee side and the company side as to what is permissible, what may not be permissible, and how do you manage the realities that employees are using social media more and more often these days.
9: And I guess people can make a blunder on social media and they think, well, if I delete this, it'll just go away. But unfortunately, that's not the case with the internet, right? I mean, these things will just kind of take on a life of their own.
10: Well, I always like to say delete does not mean delete. And I'm certainly not the most technological savvy person that you'll ever meet, but I do know that simply pressing the delete button doesn't mean that it is not obtainable and not accessible. And so you need to go in with the mindset of, if I'm posting this or if I am putting this out there, it is out there and I lose some measure of control over who's accessing it and who's viewing it.
9: And this, of course, doesn't just go for messages, but photos and videos as well, I guess.
10: Certainly.
9: Michael Schmidt, vice chair of Cozen O'Connor's Labor and Employment Department in New York, publisher and editor of a blog devoted to the interplay of social media and employment law. And you can check that out at socialmediaemploymentlawblog.com. Michael, thank you so much for joining us today on InfoTrack.
10: Thank you again for having me. It was a pleasure.
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2: Thank you, Chris. We're talking with Dr. Daniel Leffler, Director of Clinical Research at the Celiac Center at Beth Israel Deaconess Medical Center in Boston. 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And we're discussing the basics of gluten and gluten sensitivity. 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
3: Thank you very much for having me.
2: So first of all, let's just talk about the basics. What is gluten and what foods can we find it in?
3: Gluten is a plant protein that is found predominantly in wheat, but also in rye and barley. So those three grains contain gluten and related grains. Gluten is actually not one protein, but it's a group of hundreds of very similar proteins that make up much of the protein, that sort of chewiness that we get when we eat a normal piece of bread.
2: How can someone know if they're gluten sensitive?
3: Well, you know, it's not always easy to tell, especially if we include in the gluten sensitivity spectrum celiac disease itself. For celiac disease alone, the symptoms can be very variable. They can include everything from a rash on your skin to anemia to fatigue to chronic GI symptoms. For gluten sensitivity as well, the symptoms can be very different. They can be fatigue for one person, headaches for another, gastrointestinal symptoms for someone else. So gluten sensitivity and celiac disease can really cover a lot of different potential chronic complaints people have, but it should be something that's bothering you, something that's active going on. There isn't any evidence that people who are feeling fine will feel better after removing gluten from the diet.
2: Do we have any idea what percentage of Americans have this problem?
3: For celiac disease, yes, we know pretty well that about 1% of the general population have celiac disease. However, only about 20% of those have been diagnosed, which is a shame because it's actually fairly easy to get diagnosed. The blood tests we have for celiac disease are actually quite good. And so I would encourage anyone who is considering the diagnosis of celiac disease or gluten sensitivity to get that blood test for celiac disease from their primary care physician or other doctor before going gluten-free. Once you go gluten-free, it can make the blood test much, much more difficult to interpret. However, for gluten sensitivity, non-celiac gluten sensitivity to be more precise, there is no test for this. It's a diagnosis of exclusion. If you don't have celiac disease, you have symptoms and they go away when you stop gluten and they come back when you add gluten back into your diet. We actually don't know. We know right now there are a few million people in America on a low-gluten or gluten-free diet. But we actually don't know exactly why all those people are on the diet. That could be an overestimate or an underestimate of people with gluten sensitivities. So the bottom line is, we really don't know how common a problem gluten sensitivity is.
2: It is kind of a trendy thing right now to be on a gluten-free diet, maybe by self-diagnosing, and maybe people are wrong, but it is trendy now, isn't it?
3: Oh, it certainly is. I think that's something that none of us in the field, you know, I've been working predominantly in celiac disease and gluten-related disorders for over a decade now. We certainly didn't see this coming even 5 years ago. But it's been impressive to see how popular this diet has become. And I think there's a lot of people out there with celiac disease and with other disorders who actually gain a lot of clinical benefit from it. It'll be interesting to see over the coming years whether the number of people on a gluten-free diet continues to grow, whether it stabilizes, or whether it actually decreases somewhat.
2: So is there any discernible health benefit for a normally healthy person to have a gluten-free diet?
3: That's one of the things that there's been a lot of claims about in recent months and years. And really, there isn't. There isn't any good evidence that a healthy person will become more healthy, so to speak, from following a gluten-free diet. One thing that does often happen, though, and we know this not just from the gluten-free diet, but from any diet, is that many people probably don't pay quite as much attention to what they eat as they should. And we've seen this in multiple diet studies with different diets, is that once you start following a diet, it almost doesn't matter what it is. You pay a lot more attention to what you're eating, and you often eat more healthily. And that can make people feel a lot better. So I think sometimes the health benefits that are ascribed to a specific diet are really more general health benefits that just go along with better nutrition.
2: Our guest on InfoTrack is Dr. Donald Leffler, Director of Clinical Research at the Celiac Center at Beth Israel Deaconess Medical Center in Boston. He's also an assistant professor of medicine at Harvard Medical School. Dr. Leffler, going truly gluten-free in your diet is a lot harder than it sounds, though, isn't it?
3: Yeah, there's actually no such thing as a true gluten-free diet. Gluten is so ubiquitous in our environment that even the most strict people are exposed to gluten in small amounts on a regular basis. the best we can do is actually a high-level gluten restriction. But gluten is, again, everywhere. It's cross-contamination, especially for people with true celiac disease who can get very, very ill from small amounts of gluten. You know, gluten is in frozen vegetables, it's in sauces, it's in all sorts of things that we wouldn't suspect. One thing on your plate can be prepared wrong in a restaurant and can be more than enough to make someone sick. So it is a very cumbersome and burdensome diet to follow, which is, again, one of the reasons that we don't routinely recommend it unless somebody is actually getting some obvious clinical benefit.
2: I understand that if someone does go gluten-free, there are some potential concerns about nutritional deficiencies.
3: Yeah, that's true. Wheat, in particular, in the American diet, is one of the major sources of B vitamins. They're fortified with folate, but also naturally occurring B vitamins. It's also one of the major sources of fiber, and most Americans don't eat enough fiber. And we know this is bad for colon health. This is bad for cholesterol to not eat enough fiber. So we do see people, unfortunately, who go gluten-free, and actually their diet becomes worse, and they become constipated or develop new problems, new nutritional deficiencies that they didn't have before. This is obviously not something we want to see. So I would counsel everybody who's going to start a gluten-free diet again after they get tested for celiac disease to do it with caution, and if possible, see a dietitian to discuss the type of changes, because there's nothing that's inherently healthier about removing grains. Grains are an important part of the food pyramid for very good reason.
2: Just explain the differences between gluten sensitivity and celiac disease. Obviously, there are some major differences.
3: Yeah, celiac disease is actually an autoimmune condition, much like type 1 diabetes or rheumatoid arthritis, where people who are exposed to gluten actually develop an immune reaction which damages the intestines. That damage can be very severe. It can actually lead to severe diarrhea and weight loss, even certain cancers if it's left untreated for many, many years. Whereas gluten sensitivity doesn't appear to cause any significant damage to the intestines. There doesn't appear to be any of that autoimmune reaction with formation of antibodies and significant activation of your immune system. So while people with gluten sensitivity can have just as much symptom as somebody with celiac disease, there doesn't appear to be the same health consequences, either acutely or down the road. And for that reason, you know, again, many people with gluten sensitivity are fine on a low gluten diet and just lowering the amount of gluten they take in, and this is enough to improve their symptoms. For people with celiac disease, it really needs to be strict in all cases, or else that damage to the intestine will continue.
2: If someone thinks that they may be sensitive to gluten, what are the warning signals that they should go see their doctor about it?
3: I think that any unexplained ongoing symptom or concern that someone has that has really not been explained well through the sort of medical tests that have already been done, and whether that's hair loss or fatigue or a rash or joint pain, I think all of these things are well encompassed by the spectrum of gluten-related disorders. I really encourage people to have a very low threshold to talk to their doctor about, you know, I'm not feeling well because of this, or this rash is bothering me and it's been there for a while and I put on creams that haven't gone away. You know, what do you think about celiac disease? Can I get tested? Again, it's a simple blood test. It's available everywhere. It's called the TTG. But that really is a great test. And if that is positive, then you can go on to have a definitive diagnosis of celiac disease and be treated accordingly. And if that's negative, then, you know, it's still very reasonable to say, you know, I still have this symptom. I'm going to try a low gluten diet and see what this does. And if it makes a significant difference, then that's something that you can then start to see a nutritionist and talk about, you know, if this is a lifestyle change that really makes sense for you.
2: Are there any online resources for people who want to learn more about gluten sensitivity that you recommend?
3: Yeah, there's a number of great websites out there. We have our own, more a little bit more on the celiac side of the spectrum, but also on gluten sensitivity, called Celiac Now. I would also refer people to some of the major national organizations. There's the National Foundation for Celiac Awareness, the Gluten Intolerance Group, and the Celiac Disease Foundation, all of which have wonderful websites and resources that are really more or less regional in nature. So depending on where people are in the country, they can reach out to local groups to really help them with the diet and help them find perhaps a physician or a dietitian that might be able to help them.
2: Good information. Dr. Daniel Leffler, Director of Clinical Research at the Celiac Center at Beth Israel Deaconess Medical Center in Boston, and also an assistant professor of medicine at Harvard Medical School. Thank you very much for joining us on InfoTrack.
3: Thank you very much. It was a pleasure.
2: And for InfoTrack, I'm Roy Mackey.
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6: The facts are irrefutable. Americans are overweight. What's the reason? InfoTrack's Taryn McCall has an interesting twist on the story. Taryn?
7: Thanks, Chris. It's the economy, stupid, isn't just a political slogan. It's the cause of America's obesity epidemic in the eyes of one expert. Dr. Eric Finkelstein is a health economist at RTI International in North Carolina and co-author of The Fattening of America, How the Economy Makes Us Fat, If It Matters, and What to Do About It. That's a pretty provocative title. What's the basis of your theory?
8: Well, there's a couple of things going on, but essentially what we're arguing in the book is that the economy, not by accident, has given us really inexpensive food, lots of new technologies, medical technologies that can keep us going no matter what ails us. And so many people are just saying, you know what, it's just not worth the effort to be fit.
7: Explain how the technology has led to the obesity epidemic.
8: Well, certainly there's been a host of new technologies that have allowed us to get really inexpensive food to market, and that, by the way, tastes really good. I mean, you can think about the microwave oven. You can think about high fructose corn syrup, which actually was invented in the 70s. In the economy, you can think about all these labor-saving devices that make us more productive. And in fact, there are a host of new medical technologies, drugs, and procedures that allow us to live longer, healthier lives, even with some excess weight. But the truth is, it's people like you and I who are demanding these types of products and services, and the market is responding. And in fact, because they're so good at responding to our demands, they've allowed us to have access to all these obesity-promoting goods and services.
7: But even in an economic slump, we still see a rise in obesity, because I would imagine as the value of the dollar falls, healthy, fresh foods become comparatively more expensive and out of reach.
8: On the grand scheme, we do certainly have the largest economy in the world, and so that's provided us with more labor-saving devices and cheap food than other countries. And you're right, in an economic downturn, we may look to those more than ever in efforts to save money. But I guess on the flip side, one might ask the question, are we better or worse off having that as an option?
7: And you say it might not matter.
8: Well, again, when I say it might not matter, there's a really interesting study funded by CDC that shows that today's obese population on many levels has better CHD risk profiles than normal weight individuals did 30 years ago. In fact, if you look at cholesterol values and blood pressure values, they're lower today. The point is, well, we are just much better at controlling the diseases that obesity promotes. Life expectancy, for example, for those who are overweight or moderately obese, is really very close, if not the same, as life expectancy for normal weight adults. And again, just an example, last year there were 1.5 million procedures to open up clogged arteries. We have all this technology, and so it's certainly possible that some individuals are saying, you know, diet and exercise are very difficult for me. I'd rather just take a pill or get a procedure.
7: How do you feel about the private sector incentivizing their employees to get healthy?
8: Well, you know, the truth is there's no such thing as a free lunch. That's a classic economic statement. But if you want to get people to be thinner, for example, we published a study that shows you could pay individuals about $7 a pound and some would lose weight. Now, anything that the private sector does, if it works, is going to benefit some individuals and the firm, but others are going to be adversely affected. And so my feeling is you have to weigh the costs and benefits of the intervention, however it's implemented, versus the status quo. But given that the status quo is increasingly costly and also certainly has adverse health effects on the public, my feeling is some of these strategies, even though some will be potentially hurt, are better than doing nothing.
7: On an individual level, it would seem between the higher calorie foods we're bombarded with and the lack of opportunity, desire, or time to burn those calories off, the reasonable thing to do is just to be more mindful about what we're putting into our bodies.
8: Reasonable people may just decide not to do that, and that may be okay. In the book, I talk a lot about my Uncle Al, who's a rich, successful, and smart attorney, and not by accident. The reason he's so successful is because whereas folks like my dad were out dieting and exercising, he was wanting and dining clients and spending lots of hours into the law firm. And so for him, it's at least certainly possible to consider that he made a conscious choice to focus more on becoming, you know, a rich, successful attorney than dieting and exercising. And so it's not clear to me that that's a bad choice for him.
7: We're talking with Dr. Eric Finkelstein, author of The Fattening of America, How the Economy Makes Us Fat, If It Matters, and What to Do About It. Dr. Finkelstein, where can people get information online?
8: A blog that we have set up, or a website called fatteningofamerica.com. 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
7: Thanks so much for being with us today on InfoTrack.
8: Thanks for having me.
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0: Hi, this is Jim Frazier from Salt Lake. This is so awesome. 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

0: 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Just found out that I'm part of the 103 Days of Summer list, and I'm excited to come see if I can win that trailer. 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

0: 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My name's Diana Bushman, and I noticed on the guest list that my name is on it. 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

0: Hi, this is Jim Frazier from Salt Lake. This is so awesome. I made it on the guest list. Can't wait until the drawing.
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0: every once in a while, I decide that I'm going to give something back.
1: What are you giving back?
0: Well, you know, we're all about the yucks, right, on this show. We're all about, you know,
1: we're
0: goofing off. And, we just kind of make some nonsense. We talk about bees and shoes.
2: Exactly. When people ask what I do for a living, I say I talk nonsense every 15 minutes for about 5 hours.
0: Oh, I lie and tell them I'm a car salesman. I sell Hyundais. And then they're like, oh. So, today, I'm giving back. Yellow stimulates the memory. This is helpful.
2: This is all.
0: Because how many times are you out there and you're like, oh, hey, man, and you don't remember their name? So, I am going to solve that problem because I am the worst at this. Don't look at me like that.
2: Did you hit your head on your way to work?
0: I'm going somewhere with this. So don't you ever do that thing where you're at the party and you're like, oh, hey, I don't remember who you are.
2: All the time.
0: Okay.
2: All the time.
0: Keep a banana in your pocket.
2: Why?
0: Because yellow stimulates the memory. So if you run into somebody and you don't know who they are, you just take the banana out of your pocket and you look at it and then you'll be like, oh, hey, Brian.
2: The fact that you are like a full functioning adult and we're having this conversation, like I feel like I've had this conversation before, but it was with my 5-year-old niece. And she was like, Auntie Sam.
0: And then if you still don't remember, you just throw the banana at him and run away.
2: Yep, definitely the same conversation I had with her. Definitely the same conversation.
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0: the thing. This is almost an am I a jerk, but I don't know how to classify this.
1: I don't know either. He sent me this over the weekend, and I've had a lot of time to think about it, and I don't know even where I sit on it.
0: A friend of mine got this letter in their mailbox from an anonymous neighbor. This person does a big block party for the 4th of July every year, and this relates to me because I do the same thing. So it says, hello, family. Many of your neighbors on street... we're hoping you could consider an alternative to your 4th of July block party. Many of us have shown no desire to participate, and we're hoping you could possibly move this event to a public venue. In our opinion, the park would be ideal.
1: I like how they give an alternate location. They're like, you can't have it at your house, but go to the park a block away.
2: Is it a nuisance?
0: It's not even a block away. Like, they're not even close to this park. This park is like a good... distance.
1: 30 minutes away from them.
2: It just caused traffic jams. A lot of people show up.
0: I'm glad you asked.
1: Because the letter goes on.
0: It goes on. It says, this would prevent traffic interruptions for both your attendees and the residents. It's an enjoyable holiday for all residents. Thank you for taking time to review this request.
1: So we are party poopers and we just don't want to hang out.
0: Like, I'm sorry, what does that mean? The way it works.
1: No, like you can't just be like, sorry, don't have fun on the 4th of July.
0: So are they a jerk?
2: It's one day out of the year. Give them that.
0: That's the other thing. Okay. If they were like every night.
1: Also, the 4th of July is on a weekend this year, so it's not like it's like a random Tuesday and they have to go work the next day. See, like, that's my point.
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3: It's going to be one of those days because I don't have the Diet Coke this morning.
2: You know, it's funny that they always talk about the Diet Coke moms, but they don't talk enough about the Diet Coke dads.
3: Uh-huh.
2: I feel like they are equally represented in things.
3: They are. Well, and today's a double whammy because it was a long weekend, so I took my mug in from the car to be washed.
2: So that's the one of the four times a year that you actually

0: freshly washed.
1: Correct.
0: Okay.
1: But I forgot to put it back in the car, so I don't have the mug. So I got I stole all the coffee cups from the break room.
0: The little 12-ounce ones, and he's got like, what, 4 or 5 of them over there?
1: Mm-hmm.
0: Lined up, ready to go.
1: But here's the problem.
0: What?
1: Soda machine is empty. So I go down to the first floor.
0: Mm-hmm.
1: The KSL newsroom.
0: Mm-hmm.
1: Soda machine is empty.
0: Oh, no.
1: I know. And for some reason, I don't know why, my badge no longer accesses any of the other floors.
0: I am very aware of why. We used to go around, like, before people get here in the office and be like, oh, what snacks do you have on your floor?
1: So can I try yours?
0: You want some of my coffee?
1: No, I want to try your badge to see if I can get on the floor.
0: Oh, no. No, you can't use my badge.
1: And use their soda machine.
0: I was like, that's a really crazy thing to try and drink my drink. But even crazier, try to use my badge.
1: It's yeah. I just need to borrow for a second. I just need to just no. I'll give you a dollar.
0: Or you could drive home and get your mug.
1: I take a half hour.
0: And then just stay there.
1: 575-1035. Call us up. Tell me something good.

0: So what did you do for the 4th of July? You went camping again, supposedly.
1: Well, I didn't go camping, was no supposedly about it. I went and stayed at my friend's cabin down in Torrey.
0: Well, cabin is kind of camping.
1: No, this was like a very much so like nice outdoors luxury experience. Like I had showers, I had food. You know, like I didn't feel like I was camping.
0: How many days were you there? We had 3 days off.
1: I was there like Friday to yesterday.
0: Okay, yesterday. Okay, all right.
1: Yeah, so I was there like the whole weekend. It was really great.
0: Did you go apple picking?
1: I don't know why you keep asking me that.
0: That's what you do in Torrey. You go apple picking. There's an orchard.
1: Where?
0: In Torrey.
1: I was there.
0: You didn't go to the apple orchard?
1: No.
0: I don't know that there's anything else in Torrey.
1: I mean, there's that whole, you know, Capitol Reef National Park.
0: Okay, it's by there. Yeah, by the entrance.
1: I went to the national park.
0: And so you drove past the apple orchard?
1: Maybe.
0: And there's a little farmhouse where you can go in and get pies?
1: What is this hyperfixation on the apple fields?
0: You've never been there. Because here's what you do.
1: There is like one of the most beautiful national parks in Utah there. And you're like, the apple field.
0: Well, one, I don't want to tell people about the national park because it's my favorite one. And it's because it's always empty.
1: Oh, so we're keeping it a secret. And
0: it's a secret national park. So okay. Keep that to yourself. But then there's the apple orchard. So you go and you just...
1: I've heard of it.
0: It's fun. Go and you camp and you can just walk around and just pick all the apples.
1: Whoa.
0: And then there's horses that walk around. There's horses. They eat the apples, too.
1: That's pretty crazy.
0: And then you know what they do? They put ladders out. They have ladders just floating around.
1: You know, that is one thing I have never seen in my life, a ladder.
0: It's just out in the woods?
1: And it's just there?
0: Yeah. You don't have to ask. You don't have to do anything. You just move the ladder to the tree that you want the apples for.
1: Did you see anyone over the weekend? Like, are you okay? Like, I am being so serious right now. Like, did you talk to another human being until this moment? Like, you do realize you just ranted about apples like for a solid 3 minutes.
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0: Okay, so there was a semi on fire on I-80 eastbound at 13th East. That's still closed because they're working on that.
1: That's going to cause some delays. Yep.
0: Oh, and then State Route 73, that was also a semi in Fairfield. I don't know where is that?
1: Don't ask me. Yeah. I have no idea.
0: Do they have apples? They may have apples.
1: Say
0: there.
1: Apple one more time.
0: Yeah. Oh, you know where, if you go to Nephi, they have apple orchards there too.
1: Why? It's not even apple picking season.

0: play a game. What is it? 575-1035. Time to play a little game we call What Is It?
1: Let's do it.
0: All right. What are we giving away today?
1: We've got some tickets to go up to the Deer Valley Music Festival for Beethoven's Ninth.
0: Nice. Okay, so France has more of these than any other country in the world. And I thought the United States has more, had more of these.
1: You know what? This is wild.
0: Yeah.
1: This is a wild answer.
0: This one shocked me. France has more of these than any other country in the world. You want to fact check that for me really fast?
1: You know what? I actually was. I was like, I feel like I'm going to fact check this.
0: I wrote this one really late at night. I want to make sure I got the...
1: Hold on.
0: I want to make sure I got the fact right.
1: Okay, you know what? Yes.
0: Okay, this is true.
1: Yes, this is true.
0: Okay.
1: I have fact checked it.
0: Don't Google it unless you're Sam.
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6: All right, so the question was 575-1035. France has more of these than anybody else in the world. Which kind of shocked me. Hey there, who's this?
7: Clayton.
6: Okay, what is it?
7: French people.
8: You know what? That's an answer. That's an answer.
6: Hey there, who's this?
9: This is Chris.
6: Hey, Chris.
9: France has more Parisians than anybody else.
6: More Parisians.
8: You know what? That is a very popular answer.
6: I really should have been more specific.
8: But that's not the one we're looking for, though.
6: Hey, the arrow, who's this?
8: Although that is a fact.
10: Hey, John. This is Brett.
6: Hey, Brett. Hey,
11: what is it?
10: I'm going to guess bicycles.
6: They're more bicycles.
8: No.
6: They're bicycles. Oh, I ride my bike.
8: That's a good guess.
6: So France has more of these than any other country in the world.
8: And we did fact check it. This is actually an answer.

0: right, so France has more of these than any other country in the world.
1: Hmm.
0: It shocked me. Hey, the arrow, who's this?
2: Smitty!
0: Smitty!
3: What is it? What could it be?
2: Come on, this is easy. Speedos.
1: You know, also not one of the answers we're looking for.
4: I think the Germans have them beat on that one. Hey, the arrow, who's this?
5: Hey, this is Neil.
4: Hey, Neil.
5: I'm going to say bakeries.
4: It's not bakeries.
1: No. All right. These are all great answers.
4: Hey, the arrow, who's this?
6: This is Sandy. Good morning, John and Sam.
4: Good morning, hey, Sandy.
7: What is it?
6: I'm going to say bakeries.
4: It's not bakeries. Popular answer.
1: Huh.
0: So, here's a hint. It's not like a physical thing.
1: No.
0: It's more of a concept.
1: A concept?
0: Or a construct.
1: All I know is that I Googled it and I found it super fast. Just saying.

0: 1035. France has more of these than any other country, which was a bit shocking to me. It's not bakeries, it's not Speedos.
1: No, it wasn't.
0: It's not bicycles, it's not French people.
1: We've had a lot of guesses.
0: Hey there, who's this?
2: It's Leonard.
0: Hey, Leonard.
3: What is it?
2: Women.
0: It's not women.
1: Oh, sorry, man.
0: I don't even know how this is possible. The answer was time zones?
1: They have the most time zones in the world when I've checked this.
0: How?
1: I don't know, but they just do.
0: So we have 5 time zones mm-hmm. in the U.S. How many time zones does France have? Or no, we have 4.
1: We have five. Guess what? They have 12.
0: How do you have 12 time zones
1: in one country? But they have 12.
0: You're like this.
1: You never know what time it is in France.
0: Whatever.
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0: Dude, it's going to be like 100-something degrees this week. Have you seen this?
1: I saw that it's going to get up to like 105 by next Monday.
0: Okay, let me look at the...
1: What's it going to be today?
0: I've got this pulled up over here. Today, it's going to be 97.
1: Warm.
0: Thunderstorms possible. That's always
1: at 97.
0: But get this, by Friday, 100. 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
1: You know what that means? It is now time for my shameless plug to ask anyone in the Utah Valley if they have a pool that I can come hang out at this weekend. Please.

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2: No, I wasn't working the wedding. I went to a wedding. That's different. I was a guest at a wedding.
3: I feel like I've already been kind of rude this morning, so I'm trying to hold back a little bit, but at the same time, I'm like, who's inviting you to weddings?
2: I have friends.
3: Yeah?
2: Yeah.
3: Okay, so whose wedding did you go to?
2: I went to a wedding on Saturday.
3: Okay.
2: Saturday, it was the middle of the day. It was actually a destination wedding.
3: Did you go to Taylor Swift's wedding?
2: Well, I mean, we don't say who it was. But it was a friend of mine, Taylor.
3: You are so dumb.
2: She's been dating her boyfriend, Travis, for a couple of years.
3: You want to know what the whole joke of this whole thing is? Is that I am a Taylor Swift fan, and the wedding was on Friday.
2: Was it on Friday?
3: Not Saturday.
2: It was on Saturday. That's just what they told me.
3: No, it was on Friday.
2: Okay, can we start over?
3: Yeah, so what did you do this weekend?
2: I went to a wedding on Friday. My friend Taylor, she got married. She's been, you know what? She's had a rough go of it. Like, people thought she was never going to get married. His name's Travis.
3: Oh, really?
2: Yeah. And then my good friend Adam was actually their officiant.
3: Oh, Adam Sandler.
2: Yeah. Oh, you know him.
3: Distantly know him.
2: You ruined the joke, by the way. I'm just saying. I had this whole thing planned out. I have been stretching this out off the air. Sam has been like, wait, you went to a wedding? I'm like, yeah, I went to a friend's wedding.
3: You know, it was...
2: And it was just finally now on the air that you figured it out.
3: Yeah, I finally just figured it out. But, like, I had to correct you because, like, I do love Taylor Swift.

0: figured it out. But, like, I had to correct you because, like, I do love Taylor Swift.
1: It was on Friday?
0: It was on Friday.
1: Okay.
0: At, like, approximately, like, 4 p.m. Like,
1: I do a music news feature, so I probably ought to get that right when I talk about it later today.
0: Taylor, I'm here to help you.
1: Swift got married.
0: On Friday. Maybe put Friday in, like, all caps.
1: And she married the football guy. He plays football, right?
0: I think.

0: I had a wild idea. And not everybody's going to agree with me on this.
1: You with a wild idea.
0: I know. It never happens. But a lot of people are going to think of me, they're going to look at me and they're going to think, my gosh, you are a horrible person.
1: More than often?
0: Yeah.
1: Okay.
0: But here's what I came up with.
1: What did you come up with?
0: On Saturday, 4th of July, I was doing a thing with the fire department. We were in a parade.
1: Fun. Right?
0: So you have these staging areas where everybody has to line up, and then you have to get ready to start the parade.
1: And like how these work is that everyone's just kind of sitting there, and I feel like we're all like max loaded caffeine. As much caffeine as you can get in yourself. Ready to walk.
0: So our staging area for this one, it was in the Grantsville Cemetery. And there's people like having picnics and just hanging out in the cemetery.
1: Which like it's I like get
0: playing frisbee and stuff.
1: Playing frisbee is wild.
0: Right?
1: Playing frisbee in the cemetery.
0: But then
1: is
0: I was like,
1: crazy.
0: You know what, dude? I think cemeteries should be parks. I think that's what I think cemeteries should be.
1: Okay, so correct me if I'm wrong, but isn't there this whole thing where like you're not supposed to like step on a grave or you're gonna become haunted?
0: That's one of many.
1: Yeah, I was like, is it
0: a graveyard? Yeah.
1: Superstitions or fact?
0: That's really
1: kidding.
0: But think about it. Instead of like this like really depressing stretch of field. Where it's like, why not put like a playground? And like, maybe like some of those slack lines that people do.
1: Okay, I'm going to go
0: some
1: back
0: picnic
1: to like,
0: benches.
1: You know, like, also, I feel like graves are tripping hazards. And if it's like a park and you're playing, you know, frisbee or if you're doing anything like that.
0: Okay, well, don't
1: trip and fall.
0: Play frisbee in like one of those newer cemeteries where they have all of the in-ground headstones.
1: You can play frisbee there. I still find that as like a tripping hazard.
0: No, I think it's okay.
1: Okay, but really a park.
0: Yeah, playground.
1: You're really going to put that
0: picnic
1: out there?
0: Benches, horseshoe pits, maybe a pickleball court. I might be getting out of here.
1: You stunned me with the horseshoe pits at a cemetery.
0: Wouldn't that be awesome, though?
1: No.
0: Think about it, dude.
1: No.
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0: So there were crashes, but now they're gone.
1: Now they're gone?
0: Yeah.
1: Are you bummed?
0: I missed them.
1: You missed
0: it? I had a chance to be like a solid traffic reporter, and I missed it.
1: Let's be honest. We've never been solid traffic reporters.
0: That's a good point. There is one crash, southbound I-15 at 500 West in Bountiful. That's on the off-ramp. That's blocking two left lanes, so that's a crash.
1: That is a crash.
0: There's people delayed all the way back into center.
1: That is quite the crash.
0: That's a bit.
1: That's a lot of delay.
0: That's a bit of a stretch there, isn't it?

0: Let's begin the hardest game in Utah radio. Are you ready?
1: I'm ready. You sound very ready.
0: I'm very ready. I am bright-eyed and bushy-tailed today.
1: You really are.
0: I'm a go-getter.
1: Yeah, should we give away some prizes, too?
0: What do you want to give away today?
1: How about two tickets to the Utah Days of 47 Rodeo?
0: Nice.
1: Which starts, I believe, on the 21st.
0: Okay. 575-1035. All you got to do is name five arrow tracks in 30 seconds or less. If you can do that, your name goes in the Hall of Champions, and you get these tickets to the Days of 47 Rodeo. Call down.

0: we go.
1: 575-1035. Time for the 7:30 song challenge. Here we go. Hey there, who's this?
2: Hey, it's Ken.
1: Hey, Ken. Hey, where are you calling from?
2: North Salt Lake.
1: Ken's in North Salt Lake.
3: Okay.
1: All right. Ken, I've got these tickets to the rodeo here for you. All you got to do is name five arrow tracks in 30 seconds or less. Can you do it?
2: Probably not, but I'm going to try.
3: You know what? He's an honest man, though, and realistic, I do respect that. I like that.
1: All right, Ken, here we go. Sam, if you would, please.
3: 30 seconds.
1: Song number one.
2: Down on the... I know this song. Path down on the border. Down the street.
1: Corner.
2: Dang.
1: Corner. You got it.
3: He got it.
1: That's one. Yeah, gotta go make it happen. Oh, wow. Okay.
3: All right.
1: See? Well, I'll do a good start. That's one and a half.
3: Well, one good and enough. Belt John.
2: I don't know. I can't think of something.
1: You can always say pass.
3: Yeah, I was going to say, you might want to say pass.
2: I did pass.
1: Oh, okay. Pass. Benny and the Jets. Is that
3: really, dude?
2: NFS,
1: got the band.
3: We need the name, though.
2: I know. Pass.
1: Pass. I'm terrible at this. I need you tonight. Mm. Ouch.
3: Bad company. Name of the song, dude.
2: It's Bad Company.
1: It's
2: the name of the band.
1: Bad Company's the band. That's right.
2: God, I am terrible. I know all the bands, none of the songs. I warned you ahead of time.
1: That's all right. You know what? I think in the spirit of the pioneers, I think we should send him to the rodeo.
3: I also think honesty should be rewarded.
1: He put his shoulder to the wheel on
3: you
1: that.
3: You really met your expectation.
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1: I don't think you understand how hot it's going to be by the weekend.
3: I am like, not looking forward to how warm it's going to be.
1: It's already 80 degrees today, right now, like as we speak.
3: And it is only 7:35.
1: Yeah. It's going to be 97 high for today, thunderstorms today and tomorrow, 100 by Friday, 105 by Sunday.
3: Why do I feel like I didn't even know it can get that hot here?
1: 105? Why?

0: So you went hiking.
1: So now all of a sudden you're not just a camper, you're a hiker.
2: No. I don't think I meant to hike.
1: Okay.
2: So I went to Torrey over the weekend with some friends who I think that they're also hikers. I didn't know that about my friends until they're like, hey, we're going to go on this 5-hour hike.
1: Okay.
2: And I was like, oh, we're doing that now? Okay.
1: So you weren't prepared for a hike?
2: Not really. So yeah. I had like some hiking sandals. Let's just say like the first 5 minutes into them.
1: Hiking sandals.
2: Like Tevas or Chacos.
1: Okay.
2: You know what I'm talking about? Like
1: yeah.
2: Water
1: yeah.
2: shoes.
1: Sure.
2: It's like a water hike. It's like you kind of just walk through a river. You know what? It was really fun. Okay.
1: Okay.
2: And it's going to get really entertaining. Okay.
1: It's only a 4-hour show.
2: The bottom of my shoe falls off. Like mile 3.
1: Ouch.
2: Have you ever tried to hike without like the tread of your shoe?
1: Because I wear boots when I hike.
2: It was like I was a flat tire. Like, or like a ball tire.
1: I am what you call prepared.
2: Oh, when was the last time you hiked? That's what I want to know.
1: Yesterday.
2: Yeah? Yeah, you went hiking. Uh-huh. Where'd you go?
1: Up a mountain with a shovel.
2: Okay, that's work. That's not hiking. You know what? I'm not even going to tell you the rest about my great hiking experience where the world actually told me to stop hiking and I belong indoors at a spa. But you do you.
1: Yeah, thanks, Sam.

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2: Okay, I didn't let you tell your hiking story. Fine. Okay, so you went hiking.
3: I went hiking, and this is not like a small hike. This was like 5 hours, 3 waterfalls, and it wasn't even like a hike. Like, there wasn't a trail. It was like you were walking through like a creek or like a river.
2: I think that is a hike, actually.
3: It doesn't have like an actual like paved trail. Like, you can tell how often I'm in the outdoors.
2: You're really digging a hole on this.
3: Okay,
2: one.
3: You know what?
2: So the whole point of this was for you to get to the point faster.
3: And then I did it.
2: And then you did.
3: Okay, so shoe breaks. The sole of my shoe decides to peel off.
2: Whoa, whoa, whoa. I was getting to the store. So you're wearing sandals.
3: I am. Hiking sandals.
2: Hiking sandals.
3: Hiking sandals. Mm-hmm. Chacos. That I have had for like about a decade. And I've never actually worn on a hike. But I feel like it'd make me look more outdoorsy.
2: And how'd that go for you?
3: Well, within like the first like, I don't know, like 3 miles, the sole of it just like comes off. Like, it's like completely like, you know, like where the tread is, like the most important part of your shoe.
2: Yeah, that's
3: when you're
2: kind
3: hiking.
2: Of important.
3: Yeah, so that starts to fall off. But don't fear.
2: Yeah,
3: I'm an outdoorsman.
2: Okay.
3: No, I have a hair elastic though. So I like fashioned, like Inspector Gadget, like this like way to

0: Survivor. If you're gonna drop a pop culture reference on me, you best get it right. I was
1: feel
0: raised
1: like
0: by TV.
1: Gadget works.
0: No,
1: because I had a gadget and I used it
0: That's
1: to fix
0: not
1: my
0: a
1: shoe.
0: Gadget.
1: But it was a
0: you
1: gadget.
0: You are the worst at this.

0: Okay, so, you know, Sam, occasionally we have to kind of break things down and get a little serious. I know that we're a funny show, and we're all about the yucks.
1: So what are we getting serious
0: about?
1: But
0: I'm thinking, you know, it's one of those moments where occasionally there are serious things in the world that we need to discuss.
1: Do you know what we're about to discuss?
0: I do. And there's, you know, there's a lot of serious stuff going on.
1: Like what?
0: Well, hang on.
1: Are you just doing a little bit of like light stalling right now?
0: I want to make sure that I get the proper, you know,
1: set the atmosphere.
0: Yeah. So I just want to, this is like an after school special type of thing.
1: Okay.
0: This actually comes to us from a listener, Trevor, out in Grantsville.
1: Okay. What's up, Trevor in Grantsville?
0: Can we please be respectful about slamming toilet lids at night? My neighbor has been slamming the toilet at late hours the whole week.
1: Why can you hear your neighbor's toilet?
0: Can't we be quieter at night? Some of us are exhausted and don't need to slam the toilets that loud.
1: Is it bad that I'm kind of on the toilet slammer's side? I'm just glad he's putting the seat down, you know?
0: I don't think it's hard for you to care about your neighbors. If you're going to slam the toilet seat, do it during the day.
1: Do it during the day.
0: That's right.
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0: All right, let's get a look at traffic there, Sam.
1: Let's get a look at traffic. Traffic is brought to you by UTA. It's never just a ride from point A to point B. They move independence, they move purpose, they move memories, they move what matters. You plan your trip at rideuta.com.
0: So traffic still slow in Centerville because you had those, you had two crashes at the 500 West ramp. So traffic's backed all the way up. Also, southbound I-15, still slow.
1: Still slow.
0: Westbound I-80, because that there was a truck fire this morning at like 5 a.m., but it's still slow around 1300 East.
1: Oof.
0: Yeah.
1: Watch out for that.
0: So, there you go, drive safe.

0: let's play a game there, Sam. What do you want to play?
1: What do I want to play?
0: Yeah.
1: How about the impossibly easy question?
0: Oh, we haven't played that one in a while.
1: We're coming off a 3-day weekend.
0: Okay.
1: I'm feeling like we should do an easy game, and I think everyone else could use an easy game.
0: 575-1035. 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
0: Piece of cake. Wow, really?
1: Like I said, I'm here for a treat after a 3-day weekend.
0: That's a good prize.
1: Aerofest, 6 in Chicago are going to be there. Going to be on August 30th.
0: Okay, 575-1035. I need two contestants. Call now.
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0: All right, 575-1035. Time to play the impossibly easy question.
1: Let's do it.
0: Hey, DR, who's this?
17: Steve.
0: Hey, Steve, where are you at today?
17: I am in West Jordan.
0: Steve is in West Jordan.
1: All right, Steve.
0: All right, Steve. Hey, DR, who is this?
18: Lori.
0: Lori. Lori, where are you calling from?
18: I'm calling from Sandy.
0: Laurie's in Sandy.
1: They're kind of close to each other.
0: Laurie, I'd like to say hello to Steve.
18: Hi, Steve.
0: Steve, say hi to Sandy, or Laurie.
1: Close.
17: Hello, Laurie.
0: In Sandy.
1: Close.
0: Go ahead, shake hands, wave to the crowd, and take your seats. It is time to play the impossibly easy question. Now, I'm going to ask you about the question. If you know the answer, simply shout out your name.
1: And whoever shouts out their name gets to answer first.
0: Okay. Which country just turned 250 years old?
17: Steve.
18: Lori.
0: Steve, go for it.
1: Steve, what do you think?
17: Maybe the United States of America.
0: The United States of America! USA!
1: And Steve, USA, you are our winner. You're going to Aerofest, dude.
0: Sorry, Lori, kind of hang up on you.
17: Yeehaw.
0: Steve, you're going to Aerofest, man.
17: All right.

0: I just say, living in the future is an amazing experience for me.
1: It's an amazing experience.
0: I don't know how I would have existed had I not been born in the age and living in the future, a futuristic world that we live in.
1: I was going to say, like, that sentence itself kind of contradicts, because, like, you can't be living in the future, because the future is what it is.
0: Because I was born in the past, right? But then I'm living in the future.
1: Or the present.
0: And I'll tell you what happened.
1: Oh, okay.
0: So yesterday,
1: what'd you do?
0: I had an entire conversation about something that I know next to nothing about.
1: Sports?
0: Sports! Yeah.
1: How did I know? Exactly. How did I know you were talking about sports and had no idea?
0: I was able to talk about the World Cup because it's do or die tonight, you know.
1: What'd
0: the
1: you
0: U.S.
1: say?
0: Men's soccer team taking on Belgium.
1: Okay.
0: And then there was this controversial call where the lead scorer of the U.S. team, he got a red card and wasn't supposed to play, but now he gets to play tonight, and it's going to be a big deal, and it's going to be a big thing. Also, England beat Mexico last night in Mexico. I mean, come on.
1: That was pretty crazy.
0: Dude, I've totally convinced you that I know what I'm talking about.
1: How much time did you spend on the internet by yourself this weekend?
0: None. Because you know what I did? I set up one of those things where now my phone texts me alerts.
1: So you're
0: and
1: like,
0: it's like,
1: please text me sport alerts
0: update,
1: and I can get more friends.
0: I just read that and then I catalog it in my brain computer. And then when somebody walks up to me and they're like, hey there, guy. And I'm like, hey, man. And they're like, hey, let's talk sports. And I'm like, yeah.
1: What do you think about the Norway-Brazil game?
0: I think somebody won.
1: You know, it was a great game. Watch this. I'm in a sports talk. Yeah,
0: okay,
1: I watched it.
0: All right.
1: You ready?
0: Yeah.
1: Great game. Norway scored twice in like the last 10 minutes.
0: That's two goals.
1: Beat Brazil.
0: They beat Brazil.
1: They did, actually.
0: You know what we should do?
1: Go Norway.
0: We should go down the hall and talk to the sports guy, see if we can do a show on their station, too.
1: I actually think that, like, they've told us not to bug them. They actively avoid us. Like, they don't make eye contact with us anymore. They want nothing to do with us.
0: I don't. That's because they're threatened.
1: Because we're so good.
0: That's right.
1: Sports.
0: Sports.

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2: All right, so we have the 103 days of summer going on right now.
3: Yes, we do. We are a few days into it.
2: I love, a lot of people start their camping season like on Memorial Day.
3: Mm-hmm.
2: I start my camping season post 24th of July.
3: Post 24th of July. Yeah, that's when your camping begins?
2: I never go camping before the 24th of July.
3: That's halfway through summer.
2: I know, and that's the thing, because you know, I'm a trailer owner. Bought myself a trailer.
3: Oh.
2: But see, here's the thing. I'm so busy in the month of July that it's like, by the time I get to August, I'm just like, okay, every weekend, taking the trailer out.
3: Like, I'm taking it out, I'm sleeping in my trailer, I'm doing all things outdoorsy.
2: So, I'm hyper-focused. I'm getting ready, I'm picking out camping spots, I'm camping out, you know, getting all my stuff ready.
3: Oh, John.
2: What?
3: It's a little late to be picking out camping spots.
2: Oh, no, I'm a dry camper.
3: Oh.
2: I don't pick the campgrounds. I'm out in the woodsy woods.
3: The campground picks you.
2: Thank you, Sam.
3: You know, I'm now understanding a lot more about you.
2: But if you would like a trailer and would like to join me in the great outdoors, and by that I mean don't come near me. Just
3: I was going to say, I personally wouldn't advise to camp near him.
2: Yeah.
3: I can't imagine that going
2: really
3: well if you
2: safe.
3: Did.
2: But if you would like to go out in the great outdoors the same time I go out. In the
3: but in different places.
2: Different places.
3: Both having a good time.
2: You see where I'm going.
3: I see where you're going.
2: We have a keyword for you coming up at 9:10.
3: The more of these keywords that you enter, the better chance you have of getting on the guest list for the 103 Days of Summer, which is a huge event we throw at the end of the summer at

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1: The more of these keywords that you enter, the better chance you have of getting on the guest list for the 103 Days of Summer, which is a huge event we throw at the end of the summer at Motorsportsland, where, well, somebody walks away with a free trailer.
0: Yeah, every year.
1: Just like that.
0: Fun.

0: Okay, so you know what I was just thinking?
1: What were you thinking?
0: I was just thinking, you know, we should get out a keyword.
1: You were thinking we should do that because that's our job to do that?
0: That's what I was just thinking because it's, well, 9:10, now it's 9:12.
1: Another bright idea from
0: But I'm sitting here listening to Tears for Fears and just enjoying. I'm like, you know what we should do? You know what we should do? You know what we should do?
1: Talk lots?
0: We should do our keyword. Okay. I'm just waiting for you to give it. I'm like setting you up. I'm like, here comes Sam.
1: I was waiting for my chance to talk.
0: Yeah, here comes the keyword.
1: Again, waiting for my chance to talk.
0: All right.
1: Is it my...
0: Yeah, have you got it?
1: Is it my time?
0: Yeah, let's go.
1: Okay, road trip. R-O-A-D-T-R-I-P, all one word, road trip. 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
0: Yeah, we're pretty good at this.
1: I don't know about that.
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2: Oh, hey. How's it going?
3: That would be us.
2: It is 84 degrees outside.
3: Already?
2: 84. And it's only 9 in the morning. High of 97 today. We're going to be triple digits by the weekend. If you are outside, please, please find some shade. Drink some water.
3: Wear your sunscreen.

0: This is pretty big for me.
1: What's big for you?
0: Apparently, reading this email that was sent, it somehow it ended up in my spam emails. You know, somehow your emails get separated.
1: Yeah, what did your spam email say?
0: I are invited to celebrate 2026 reunion with friend.
1: That's pretty exciting.
0: You know what I'm going to do? I'm going to click on this and see what it means.
1: Click on it. Let's see. It's going to ask for your social security number. It's going to ask for you to sign up for a free trial.
0: My screen just turned off. I don't know.
1: Oh.
0: Here, can I borrow your computer for a moment?
1: Please do.
0: I'm just

0: 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Also at 10:10, we will have your next keyword for the 103 days of summer. Stick around.
1: Hey, this is Anton Frankovich in Clinton. Just found out that I'm part of the 103 days of summer list, and I'm excited to come see if I can win that trailer. Let's go, baby.
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1: 1976, as you know, was the bicentennial. 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

show. 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
1: Mary, oh, thank God. I didn't know where you were.
2: 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Naked!
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2: Oh,
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1: We're in here.
4: Speech tonight. I was sensational. Let me tell you what happened.
5: Is that the only seat you got in here?
6: I am taking a bath.
5: Hey, come on, let's get out of here.
4: Wait a minute. I want to read Mary my speech.
0: It's 1976.
2: No, you dare.
0: On the Arrows, 10 at 10.

0: There you go. And that's how we did it in 1976. The bicentennial of the United States of America.
1: The bicentennial.
0: Right. So I mentioned at the beginning that, you know, over the weekend we celebrated the 250th. Mm-hmm. That's the sesquicentennial. But the bicentennial.
1: One more time.
0: The sesquicentennial.
1: That is a very big word for you. Yeah,
0: I know. You know how I know that?
1: How?
0: Because it used to be on some license plate somewhere, and I played the license plate game when we were road tripping as a kid.
1: And so that's how you learned that.
0: Sesquicentennial.
1: Sesquicentennial.
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0: 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Shut up!

0: hope you had a great holiday weekend. Oh, it is going to get so much hotter, my friend. High today of 95. It's 90 in downtown Salt Lake City. We're looking at 105 by Sunday. What you need to get away from the heat, you need yourself a travel trailer. That's why 103 days of summer and Motorsports on have your travel trailer ready to go. You snag your keys Monday through Friday, 9 to 5. We try to do them on the 10s. You put the keyword in on the app or online and then come back tomorrow to see if you made the guest list. Here is your 11 o'clock word. It is sand. S-A-N-D, like sand hollow. Sand is your word. It is good for 1 hour only. 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
0: grew up right here in Nephi. Hi, it is Sue Kelly. It's 103 days of summer, and we've been talking about it being a hot one, and get ready for more.

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Hope you had a great holiday weekend. Hey, it's Sue Kelly. Finally back from a short break. So good to be home. So good to be home. Looking forward to this band coming to town. Skinner, yeah, Days of 47 Arena, Utah State Fair Park. That's coming up for the Utah State Fair, September the 16th. 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

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Yep, due to our low water levels.

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0: Yeah, with his new band called Saving Grace at Bravenel Hall in October. Hey, it's Sue Kelly. We've got your 103 days of summer motorsportsland keyword. I love these guys. They're family owned. It's the only place to go if you're looking to get yourself a travel trailer, and you might just win one. Thanks to Motorsportsland, also Smith & Edwards, and Sound Warehouse. Here is your keyword. It's swimsuit. One word, swimsuit. Put that in on the app or online. You got 1 hour to do that. And then check back on the app the next day, like tomorrow, to see if you made the guest list. Remember, these keywords only work for people right here in Utah. You're not competing with anybody else for 103 days of summer for Motorsportsland.
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that is going crazy for soccer with the World Cup here in North America. In fact, imports to the U.S. of soccer balls hit nearly $40 million. That's just in the first 4 months this year. It's the highest since back in 2002. Okay, today, Portugal and Spain starts at 1 o'clock, and then the U.S.-Belgium match today at 6.

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It's 92. 93 tomorrow, the next day, and the next day, and then Saturday, 104 and 105 on Sunday. Hey, Stevie Nicks, pretty busy this last weekend. She sang as a gift to Taylor Swift and Travis Kelce at their wedding

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2: 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If you thought you ran into legendary NFL coach Andy Reid over the weekend, you may have. He was in town yesterday speaking at the Tabernacle Choir's tribute to America.

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Hey, it's Sue Kelly. Spin Doctor is also coming to town. That's a week from tomorrow. Red Butte Gardens and Blues Traveler. Jim Blossoms along for the ride.

0: This will be the weekend you really need a travel trailer to get in the mountains, beat the heat. Now, you may win yourself a travel trailer for next summer, thanks to 103 Days of Summer in Motorsportsland, if you're putting in your keywords. We do it 9 to 5, Monday through Friday on the 10s. Here is your 1 o'clock word. 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You've got 1 hour to do it. These words only good for Arrowheads here in Utah. And remember, this trailer is tricked out thanks to our friends at Sound Warehouse and Smith & Edwards.
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Clayton is down one Costa Vida restaurant. Over the weekend, it was destroyed by fire. Yeah, the Costa Vida in Layton. Fireworks were to blame. Not really a shocker on that. The owners say they will rebuild. It'll take a minute.

It's finally happened. The Salt Lake Temple is now earthquake resistant. Yeah, its foundation has been shored up after 6 years of construction. Seems like it's been going on forever, but things are on track. It's going to reopen to the public with tours in 2020.

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0: It's another bizarre summer, yeah. Hot temperature, yeah. Lots of fires, yeah. Double the snake bites we usually see, yeah. And now bats. Yep, some bats have tested positive for rabies in Weaver County. Now, authorities say, don't touch it. Just let them know. They'll come take care of it.
1: Smith and Sam. Okay, so walk me through this. You end up buying 65 pieces of chicken, and the guy tries giving you his phone number?
2: That is exactly what happened. 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
1: Well, he's reached out to us. His name is Matt.
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1: Yeah. Matt the chicken guy.
2: Oh, Matt the chicken guy.
1: He wants to apologize for being a little too forward.
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Travis Kelce and Taylor Swift are now married. Why is it important to us? Because Paul McCartney sang I Want to Hold Your Hand at the reception over the weekend. And also, Stevie Nicks performed for the couple.

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0: new time. We have a lot of big weddings, a lot of family, but Taylor Swift and Travis over the weekend had 1,000 guests at their ceremony, including Elton John. Hey, it is Sue Kelly. Thanks to Motorsportsland, Smith & Edwards, and our friends at Sound Warehouse, we've got a travel trailer for you for the Taken. You just put in the keywords Monday through Friday, 9 to 5, and then check back on the Aero app tomorrow to see if you, my friend, made the guest list. We have so many Aeroheads snagging keys. Here is your word, hollow. H-O-L-L-O-W. 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You find a hollow out there in the wilderness? Well, go ahead and set up your travel trailer. Hollow is your word. It's good for 1 hour. It's only good for people right here in Utah, so you're not competing with it.
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but they will not come to the U.S. No, they said they think it's a little too dangerous right now. That's okay. We got a lot of shows coming anyway. We're doing just fine. 38th special. We'll be here to rock the mountains on the 24th of July. That's going to be at the Canyons Village Amphitheater.

but Monday after a three-day holiday, yeah, can be rough. So if you're looking for a little adventure to kind of get you back in the vibe of the work week, what about doing a little yoga tonight? Yoga with sharks. There comes your adventure part. Yeah, they're doing that. Yoga with sharks. Loveland.

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0: Utah Mammoth have been busy, and we have new Mammoth players on the roster, including vet Anders Lee. It's kind of a cool name. I like that. Also, they're bringing back Kevin Stenland on a one-year deal. It's a pretty sweet one-year deal, but yeah, team's shaping up.
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back, you guys. It's Salazar on the Arrow. We're back, and we've got so much to do, so much to talk about, and so little time to do it. But first, the most important thing. Coming up in two songs, about eight-ish minutes, I've got our next 103 Days of Summer keyword to get you in for the travel trailer.

you guys. It's Salazar on the Arrow. We're back, and we've got so much to do, so much to talk about, and so little time to do it. But first, the most important thing. Coming up in two songs, about eight-ish minutes, I've got our next 103 Days of Summer keyword to get you in for the travel trailer.

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3: Hey, I'm John Smith. Music in a Minute starts now. At this point, you've probably heard that Taylor Swift got married over the weekend. But did you hear that Paul McCartney performed a Beatles classic that he hadn't performed live since 1964 during the reception? What? According to reports, McCartney, who was one of several celebrity performers at the event, surprised guests by playing I Wanna Hold Your Hand for the first time since 1964. Beyonce celebrated the 4th of July by releasing some new music. It's called Morning Dew, Dunk. The track will appear on the 20th anniversary edition of B-Day, due out September 4th, which also marks Beyonce's 44th birthday. Harry Styles earned himself a Guinness World Record after completing record-breaking 12 shows at Wembley Stadium in London. The final performance of his Together Together tour residency made Styles the artist with the longest single-run residency in Wembley Stadium, surpassing the previous mark set by Taylor Swift and Coldplay. 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

because one of the biggest celebrations that we've ever had was going on Saturday. I had to pick up a shift on Sunday night, so I feel you. 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

I didn't get a chance to watch Morocco and France win on Saturday for the World Cup, but Sunday I was glued to the TV. Norway taking down Brazil, and oh, Mexico. Oh, I'm so sorry. Oh. Team USA tonight at 6 versus Belgium.

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Rush, taking a break for the next couple weeks. This one was planned, but they did have to cancel a couple of shows because Geddy is sick with laryngitis and bronchitis. Right after Rush and Stevie Nicks, we've got our next 103 Days of Summer keyword on the Arrow.

Josh, taking a break for the next couple weeks. This one was planned, but they did have to cancel a couple of shows because Geddy is sick with laryngitis and bronchitis. Right after Rush and Stevie Nicks, we've got our next 103 Days of Summer keyword on the Arrow.

0: I tried it for the first time when I was 12, and then I think I tried it again when I was 16 or 17, but I was awful. 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And that's what our keyword is for 103 days of summer. 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

tried something new for the first time this year for the 4th of July. Instead of going to the parades and collecting a whole bunch of candy, now we went golfing. It was awesome. We went to Mick Riley, played the par 3 course, saw the flyover from the Utah Air National Guard, and big shout out to the Arrowhead who commented on my post. They did the same thing. He went out and played Bountiful Ridge. That's awesome. At Salazar1035Arrow if you want to follow the show. Right now it's Van Halen.

Not gonna lie, you guys, it was weird in Harriman on the 4th of July, sitting on the porch and hearing nothing. You could hear the occasional booms from the city's fireworks shows, but just a weird feeling not having the neighborhood lighten up.

0: It's not Monday Night Football tonight. No, no. Tonight, Team USA versus Belgium. For the World Cup, it's Monday Night Football. The match starts at 6 o'clock. There will be a watch party at America First Field. Gates should be open. And this should be a great, great game because we have the shot to make our way to the last eight. We've got Florian back. Ooh, I'm giddy, you guys. All right. First look at traffic next, and then Boston and Billy Idol next on the Arrow.
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17: Time for a check of traffic on 103.5 The Arrow. We've got a southbound crash in Salt Lake County on I-15 between 4500 and 5300 South Murray exits. And this is over up against the left barrier, causing slowing back to 3300 South. Northbound slowdowns in downtown heading up to the north interchange. Down Utah County, a little bit of northbound slowing going from Linden up to 500 East and American Fork, where you got a crash over there up against the right barrier. And if you're in the Ogden area, if you're southbound, you've got slowdowns going from 31st Street down into Roy, northbound slowing 21st Street to 12th Street. 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

Oh, the boys of summer? They're going to be hot. KSL weather forecast for the weekend. Saturday, 103 in downtown Salt Lake. And then Sunday, buckle up, 105. Make sure to stay hydrated and stay in the shade if you can.

KSL weather forecast for the weekend. Saturday, 103 in downtown Salt Lake. And then Sunday, buckle up, 105. Make sure to stay hydrated and stay in the shade if you can.

0: So a new survey found and ranked the happiest states in the U.S. Minnesota came in at number one, the happiest state. Utah falls in at number 10 and the least happiest state, number 51 out of 50 because they included D.C., Louisiana. Not sure why they're so bummed out. Hey, it's Salazar on the Arrow, AC/DC, Foreigner, and another quick check of the drive next.
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10: Time for a check of traffic on 103.5 The Arrow. We've got northbound slowdowns through downtown, starting in South Salt Lake. The turnoffs, the exit ramps to I-80 and 201, and then heading all the way up to the downtown area. Reduced speeds from that point to the north interchange. Northbound 215 also slow from 201 up to California Avenue. Southbound slowing Bangor Highway from California down to about 3100 south. And then you've got your usual freeway delay spots, for instance, in the Davis-Weaver County area, southbound from the Ogden-Hinckley Airport down past Riverdale into Roy. And if you're in Utah County, you've got northbound slowing from 800 North in Orem up to American Forks 500 East exit. From the KSL Traffic Center, I'm Eric Butler on Utah's Classic Rock 103.5 The Arrow.

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Salazar1035 Arrow on Instagram. And he asked, like, hey, Salazar, did the van ever make it back home? Yes, it did. I forgot to post that part. I posted the pictures of the breakdown and it making it to the reservoir. But nope, didn't post the recap.

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12: Time for a check of traffic on 103.5. The Arrow, we got northbound slowing on I-15 going to downtown, starting around 3300 south. But we also had a ramp on the northbound collector ramp right before the flow from the collector ramp enters the main flow at 1300 south. Some Good Samaritans were able to push a couple of cars over to the right barrier. But be careful going by there. Definitely slow downs in that area. And northbound slowing on the west belt from 201 up to California. Southbound, you've got reduced speeds from Murray down to Midvale. And in Utah County, northbound is very slow now, starting around Center Street on I-15, going up to 1600 north in Orem. From the KSL Traffic Center, I'm Eric Butler on Utah's Classic Rock, 103.5 The Arrow.